I know I've said it too many times before. I said I'd never say it again. I guess I shouldn't say anything at all, since you're supposed to belong to him. But I just can't let you go without telling you just how much I love you.

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I'm gonna tell you a little story so you'll understand what I'm talking about. 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Everybody calls it poke salad. 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
0: With Supersonic 70s.
2: Jeff Dorsett. When music was music. Supersonic 70s. Supersonic 70s.

have a good day to you. It is Supersonic 70s. Ron Johnson. Well, I don't know if he's still in AC/DC, but that's where he left for. He was in Geordie, and All Because of You. And Van the Man. And Jackie Wilson Said. So this is the kind of lineup that we've got. Supertramp, Sammy Hagar, Randy Newman, The Byrds, The Jay Giles Band, Lou Reed, O.V. Wright. The glam rock hit comes from Slade. Some Janis Joplin, bit of Stranglers in 1,070s songs. To this to before you know, Stranglers for 1977. And if we fit them all in, three interviews. Lowell Cream of 10cc talking about Neil Sedaka. Author Barry Kane talking about The Jam. And the rock and roll drummer Carmina Peachy talking about Rod Stewart. So we'll try and get them all in. Right, Sammy Hagar up next.

in the rock till you drop category. Blowing the wax right out of your ears. Sammy Hagar, one time, of course, in Van Halen and Red. Don't forget, we've got a quiz coming up shortly as well, and 1,170 songs to listen to before you die. Now, this is local guy done good. He is Roger Hodgson of Supertramp.

0: always made good records. Supertramp and always such variety. Goodbye Stranger on Supersonic 70s. There's a switch of action. Randy Newman.
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1: Now, here's Jeff Dorsett.
2: And a very good idea. Supersonic 70s going with the quiz. Three questions for you. Give the answers in about 30 minutes' time. Question number one, what's the name of the composer who wrote most of the tracks on the album Bat Outta Hell? What is the name of the composer who wrote most of the tracks on the album Bat Outta Hell? Question number two, what is Melanie's surname? You know, as in Ruby Tuesday. What's

Melanie's surname. And question number three, the number one single by The Police. Every Breath You Take is off which album? Let's do that one again. The number one single, Roxanne, is off which album? Is it off Outlandish Amour or Regatta de Blanc? So, the number one singles that we had, Roxanne and Message in a Bottle, are both off which album? Outlandish Amour or Regatta de Blanc? So, give you all the answers in about 30 minutes' time. Question number one, what's the name of the composer who wrote most of the tracks on the album Bat Outta Hell? Question number two, what is Melanie's surname? And when you're looking at the number one single, which was actually Message in a Bottle, but also Roxanne was off it as well, which album by The Police was it, Outlandish Amour or Regatta de Blanc?

up onto the ridge, higher than I've ever been before. She's running along just fine, till she stops and something spooked her. It's a sidewinder all coiled and ready to strike. She doesn't know what to do for a second, but then she jumps off the edge. Me

The Birds. Getting all folky there in the 70s and Chestnut Mare. Don't forget you can get in touch at any time. Always pleased to hear from you. The email address is chunkyjeff, chunkygeoff at gmail.com. That's chunkyjeff at gmail.com. Anything to do with the 70s, the fashion, the music, shows you went to. What was the best gig you ever went to in the 70s? Really like to hear from that. Interview coming up with Lowell Cream of 10cc shortly, talking about Neil Sedaka. Before we get there, this is a gem of a song by the Jay Giles band. It's called Love Stinks. What makes you think he probably, Peter Wolf, the lead singer, had a broken relationship here?

0: Giles Band is playing on Supersonic 70s. Now, if we did the roll call that I've got in front of me here, we would be here for the next couple of hours. So let's give you a few people here. A very good friend of ours, Crazy Jay and the Rockin' Comedy Show on Rockin' Radio Vegas. Great Crazy Jay, how are you? Jerry Gallagher and Lorelei at W Rock. Nancy as well. And a few people that connect in to Rockin' Ron Sedaly. Always good to hear from you, Ron. And who have we got here? Kathleen Coscone, Ryan the Groover from Vancouver, Wayne and Joan out there in the yard, and Cynthia Epley, Marianne Barbary, Laura Hook, Paris Lindstrom, and all the people there, Cheryl Green as well. A few others that I wanted to mention, Keith Cooper, Kevin Larkin, Dave Moses, Matt Eisman, Maddie C, and Bobby G, and Dave Kelly. So hi to all of you. Right, interview time. I met this guy at the Wickham Festival, and he agreed to come on the show. Nice little chat with one of the members of 10cc. This is Lol Cream.
1: And you guys, as I said there, four lead singers and all sorts of permutations when you look at the songs that you put out there. But of course, I'm fascinated by songwriters. It's not something I do myself, but I'm fascinated by their skill. And in fact, recently I was in New York, and I wanted to go to the Brill Building.
2: Yep.
1: And because I got this fascination with these combinations of Pomus and Schumann and Lieber and Stoller and Bacharach and David. You walk in the Brill Building, there is nothing there, Lol. Nothing
2: really?
1: At all. They've stripped it out completely. There's not even a plaque. It just says, welcome to the Brill Building. And I was so disappointed.
2: Well, interesting you should mention the Brill Building, because one of the first gigs that we got as so-called producers was when our manager, Harvey Lisberg, was in the Brill Building in New York, and he was introduced to Neil Sedaka, who was
1: one of the writers.
2: He had been a massive pop star in the 50s, and he was in a bit of a down period, and he was working for Don Kirshner, you know, who managed the Monkees.
1: Yep, sure.
2: And tried all kinds of things.
1: Mm-hmm.
2: An entrepreneurial spirit, if ever there was one. So Harvey said to Neil Sedaka, if you come over to Manchester, stop what I've got these guys. They just had a huge hit with Neanderthal Man, which they produced at the studio, and they'll be brilliant if you come over with your songs. And sure enough, Neil came, and the rest was history, because we had a whole bunch of hits with Neil, and two albums and five singles, and that sort of put us on the map as producers.

0: Frank Sinatra from 1974, put back on the map by the guys from 10cc. And such a disappointment going in that Brill Building and seeing nothing there. I really was looking forward to perhaps seeing some of the great history that it had there. Right, another interview here. Barry Kane. Now, Barry Kane is a writer and author of magazines, and he's going to be talking here about Paul Weller and The Jam, because The Jam were the power trio, weren't they, in the 70s and into the 80s. But we're going to play one of their 70s songs. So here's Barry Kane talking about The Great Mod.
1: We were very lucky. I mean, I've had Hugh Cornwell on. I actually have not had Paul Weller on, but Bruce and Rick have been on. But I actually got Nikki Weller to come on and talk about her dad and her brother Paul, which was actually quite funny, and how she remembers growing up in the Weller household, which
2: I
1: was...
2: I can imagine. I mean, I went down to Paul's house back in the day, because I used to do a magazine called Flexipop. I started this magazine called Flexipop in 1980, which had Flexidiscs. I don't know if anyone remembers them out there, the old Flexidiscs. The groups actually recorded them specially for us, and The Jam did our second one. They went into the studio and did a track called Pop Art Poem.
1: Oh, right.
2: And also did another version of a song called Boy About Town that was exclusively for us. It was great, and I remember going down to Paul's house when he still lived at home with his mum and dad in Woking, and Nicky was there, and had a Stars on Sunday afternoon with them, and it was it was fantastic, because Nicky is, they've just got the new Jam exhibition. They had one in Somerset House about the Young Idea last year, and now they've got one in. They just launched one in Liverpool a couple of weeks ago. I went up for the launch party.
1: Super!
2: It was fantastic. And if anyone is up that way in Liverpool, if you love the Jam, you won't see any. It's massive. You'll never see anything like this again. It's everything you would ever wish about the Jam to see is there.
1: Yeah.

0: great power trio there, The Jam, Bruce Foxton, love it there, and Rick Buckler and Paul Weller, The Jam and Eaton Rifles. And in front of that, the author Barry Kane of The Authority on The Jam. And still to come, the glam rock hit, Anthony Stansfield will be playing for you. And if you want a request next week on Supersonic 70s, please send an email in chunkyjeff, chunkyjeff at gmail.com.
1: This is Jeff Dorsett with Supersonic 70s.

0: Lou Reed doing Sweet Jane on Super Sonic 70s. Now, I mentioned about request time here. So for Anthony Stansfield, who wanted one of these?
1: Jeff Dorsett. Oh, yeah! Super Sonic 70s, glam rock hit.

0: Wolverhampton's finest. I'll give it 5. Amy Turtle time. Anthony Stansfield, especially for you. Nod on the Slade. And come on, feel the noise. You want a glam rock hit next week? It's easy, just get on an email. 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
0: Now, this particular one comes from 1977, courtesy of The Stranglers. They had this album out. What a delightful name. Ratus Norvegius. What a title for an album. Imagine going asking in the record store for that. But anyway, it was a big album. But the inspiration, believe it or not, was all about the loan of a PA system, a huge PA system that was owned by the leader of The Stranglers, Hugh Cornwell. And he loaned it out to this reggae collective in London, and he went and heard it, and he'd never heard a bass so dominant, and it caused him to write Peaches. It's a cool track, and if you like bass, you're gonna love this. Peaches, 1977, 1,001 70 songs to listen to before you die. Stranglers.

0: Jeff Dorsett with 1001 70s songs to listen to before you die.
1: So this week, 1977, comes from the Stranglers and it's Peaches. Couple of tracks left to play. Let's give you the answer to the quiz. Question number one. What's the name of the composer who wrote most of the tracks on the album Bat Out of Hell? That was Jim Steinman. Question number two. The girl Melanie, as in Ruby Tuesday, amongst a brand new key. What's her surname? It's Safka. S-A-F-K-A. And question number three. Message in a Bottle, a number one single for the Police, but off which album? Is it off A, Outlandish D'Amour, or B, Reggae de Blanc? If you said Outlandish D'Amour, know what? You'd be wrong, because we were looking for Regatta de Blanc. So the answers were Jim Steinman, Safka, as in Melanie's surname, and Regatta de Blanc for the album that had Message in a Bottle.
2: I'd like to do a song of great social and political import. It goes like this. Oh, Lord, won't you buy me a Mercedes Benz? My friends all drive Porsches. I must make amends. Worked hard all my lifetime. No help from my friends. So, oh Lord, won't you buy me a Mercedes Benz? Oh Lord, won't you buy me a color TV? Dialing $4 is trying to find me. I wait for delivery each day until 3. So, oh Lord, won't you buy me a color TV? Oh Lord, won't you buy me a night on the town? I'm counting on you, Lord. Please don't let me down. Prove that you love me and buy the next round. Oh Lord, won't you buy me a night on the town? Everybody, oh Lord, won't you buy me a Mercedes Benz? My friends all drive Porsches. I must make amends. Worked hard all my lifetime. No help from my friends. So, oh Lord, won't you buy me a Mercedes Benz?
1: And with Janis Joplin and Mercedes Benz, leaves us one track left to play. Don't forget, keep the request coming. Chunky Jeff, CHUNKYGEOFF. So that's Supersonic 70s, chunkyjeff@gmail.com. It will get through to me. Right, take us and out. Middlesbrough's finest, Tom Robinson.
3: 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Jeff Dorsett. 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

1972.

0: EKR Gold, the home of the memories. 1968. 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
3: 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That mean machine with those double-dealing do-batters, Dick Dastardly and his sidekick, Muttley.
2: 1968.
4: When the decisions of one man can affect the future of your family for generations to come, what kind of a man do you want making those decisions? 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Nixon's the one.
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2: 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At the sound of the tone, leave a message. But watch out. Last clown who did that got caught in the machine and beeped himself to death. 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Ah, it was horrible. Ah.

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1: Oh. Alice Cooper, Three Dog Night, Cat Stevens, Wilson Pickett, Harry Chapin, Tommy James and the Shondells, Blue Oyster Cult, Zager and Evans, Hot Chocolate, Creedence Clearwater Revival, James Taylor.
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1969. 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

Well, my daddy left home when I was 3, and he didn't leave much to Ma and me. Just this old guitar and an empty bottle of booze. 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Well, he must have thought that it was quite a joke, and it got a lot of laughs from lots of folks. 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

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I tell you, I fought tougher men, but I really can't remember when. He kicked like a mule and he bit like a crocodile. I heard him laugh and then I heard him cussing. 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And he said, son, this world is rough, and if a man's gonna make it, he's gotta be tough. And I know I wouldn't be there to help you along. So I give you that name and I said goodbye. I knew you'd have to get tough or die. And it's that name that helped to make you strong. Yeah. He said, now you just fought one hell of a fight, and I know you hate me and you got the right to kill me now, and I wouldn't blame you if you do. But you ought to thank me before I die for the gravel in your guts and the spit in your eye, cause I'm the that named you Sue. Yeah, what could I do? What could I do?

0: I think about him now and then, every time I try and every time I win. And if I ever have a son, I think I'm gonna name him Bill or George, anything but Sue. I still hate that name.
1: Hi, this is Peter Sommer. I'm the new guy on the time capsule team here at eCower Gold. Why not make a note to catch the time capsule on Mondays to Saturdays at 1 p.m. and 7 p.m. London time, that's 8 a.m. and 2 p.m. New York time, and on Sundays at 10 a.m. and 9 p.m. London time, which is 5 a.m. and 4 p.m. New York time. You'll have a whole pile of time capsule presenters to check out, including Richie Stevens, Frankie Harrison, Bob McLeod, David Morgan, and myself. 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

Gradania. Welcome along. Solid Gold 60s it is. First up, taken from the Let It Bleed album, Rolling Stones and Street Fighting Man. And then during the Sid Barrett era, Pink Floyd and CMLE Play. So we've got some Beatles coming up, a bit by the Byrds, a Burt Bacharach song, some Marvin Gaye, Tony Joe White. We've got a double decker from Thunder from Down Under involved with the Taxman. A number two hit from Gene Pitney and a couple of interviews, one involving Elvis Presley and the other one to do with the Searchers. And if you want to get in touch, the email is always the same as chunkygeoff, chunkygeoff at gmail.com. Well, I had a wonderful sampler sent to me a while back, which was all about Beatles album tracks. And this is actually taken from the Past Masters, as it was in those days. Great song called Rain.

Beatles a little bit later on. That's Rain. They're going to be involved with the Taxman later. I always think it's quite interesting when you're considering the Beatles, reckoning which of them contributed most to a particular song. That was obviously a John Lennon song, and also John doing the vocals on it. Rain from Past Masters, as it was Getting It For You there. Now, here's a great song written by Burt Bacharach and Hal David in the Brill Building. It was done by Dusty Springfield, and we played that a good few months ago. So I thought I'd give you this version. The song is Going Back, and it's by the Byrds.

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1: Now, here's Jeff Dorsett.
2: And a very good day, dear. Hope we find you in good shape here with Solid Gold 60s. Time for the quiz. Three questions for you. Give the answers in about 30 minutes' time. Question number one is a lyric. I want to know the artist. Well, the artist I'm going to give you, but I want to know the song. Here's the lyric. It's a Rolling Stones song. Where does this line come from? What a drag it is getting old. What a drag it is getting old. Which Rolling Stones song is that from? Question number two. In the song by Simon and Garfunkel, I'm a Rock, it mentions a month of the year. Is it A, September, or B, December? In Simon and Garfunkel's I Am a Rock, it mentions a month. Is it September or is it December? And what is Van Morrison's full name? What is Van Morrison's full name? Now, especially for our American friends like Debbie, there's some great translation going on here from Tony Joe White on about vegetables and assortment other things with food as we go with the wonderful Hulk Salad Annie. Just love this guy's voice. Of course, Elvis had a hit with it as well, but he wrote it and he did it first. Hulk Salad Annie. Tony Joe White.
3: Some of y'all never been down south too much. I'm gonna tell you a little bit about this so that you understand what I'm talking about. Down there we have a plant that grows out in the woods and the fields. Looks something like a turnip green. Everybody calls it poke salad. Poke salad. Used to know a girl lived down there and she'd go out in the evenings and pick her a mess of it. Carry it home and cook it so.

0: love that there. Written in a Brill Building by Tommy Boyce and Bobby Hart there. They also, of course, wrote so many things like Last Train to Clarksville. That was the Monkees. And before that, there was the great Brenton Wood and a one-hit wonder, Gimme a Little Sign, right out of the pirate radio era.
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0: Right, there's a little bit of a story for you here, all about Roy Orbison. Now, when the Beatles started to go out on tour and they were getting a name for themselves and the Please Please Me album came out, they were getting really big time. And they couldn't understand why, when they went out on a package tour, Roy Orbison was top of the bill and they weren't. And so the conversation goes backstage there, particularly with John and Ringo, if I remember correctly. And one's looking at the other and saying, I don't understand this, you know, we should be top of the bill here. And then Roy Orbison did the songs and he was asked to do a 20-minute encore. Now, this set itself only lasted 30 minutes that he did because they had six acts on the bill. And one guy turned to the other, I think it was John, turned to Ringo and said, now you know why. And he always used to finish with this. Just

0: wonderful Roy Orbison, the big O there, dressed in black there completely, stood by the microphone, didn't really move around an awful lot, but what a great voice. Running Scared we gave you there on Solid Gold 60s. Right, time for the first of our two interviews we're going to try and slot in here. And this is Chris Charlesworth. Now, Chris Charlesworth is a journalist for years working with the New Musical Express, but he knew an awful lot about the King. And we got talking very much about Svengali's, the people that ran artists and took a hell of a percentage for them. And I think if I remember right, the old Colonel comes in this as well. As Chris.
1: Yeah. Now, he never did normal things, did he? I mean, he was sort of removed from reality, almost like a recluse. And one thing I wanted to ask, and that is the role of the Svengali in all these people. I mean, if you look at it, our industry has been filled with them. You could call Brian Epstein one of them. Certainly Peter Grant was. And you're looking at all sorts of different people. Tam, as in Bay City Rollers, and the Colonel. And the question often I feel to ask, Chris, is how big would the artist have been without these particular guys? Now, we know why the Colonel protected him. We know why the Colonel, being an illegal alien of Dutch origin, could not go out of the country.
2: In my book, incidentally.
1: Yeah. Yeah, that's right. It's right in there, isn't it? You know.
2: Yeah.
1: But the Svengali approach, you know, is that, I mean, people often say, oh, you know, Brian Epstein wasn't a particularly good manager, and he took 25% of the Beatles and the others took 75% between them. Well, the fact is, he hawked them around to about 19 different companies for auditions before he got a break. Would they have still made it? Who knows? But the same with the Colonel, you know, he really did. It was a money machine. Unfortunately, of course, you got to the 70s and middle 70s where, you know, Elvis was grossly overweight and he was taking all these pills, as you say in your book. And the fact was that he dipped in his popularity. And how was he going to get back on doing these kind of things?
2: Well, I think in the case of, you mentioned Tam Payton with the Bay City Rollers, he was certainly very controlling. And certainly Parker was very controlling with regards to Elvis. Before I wrote this book, I read just about every decent Elvis book I could possibly read. And what I seemed to, the conclusion I reached was that Parker was absolutely fantastic at building Elvis up. But once he built Elvis up, he wasn't sure what to do next with him.
1: Yeah.
2: So he didn't do anything more. He just saw Elvis as a goose that lays golden eggs, as I put it in my book.
1: Sort of a bit and Elvis mystique, isn't it, really?
2: Yeah, and he had no concern whatsoever for the quality of the product that Elvis put out, so long as he made some money.
1: Mm.
2: In the case that you mentioned Peter Grant with Led Zepp, Grant was certainly conscious of the quality of the product, and that was Jimmy Page's job. And I don't think Grant ever told Led Zeppelin what to do. He advised them what would be the best course of action, and Led Zeppelin did that. With Parker, he told Elvis what to do, and Elvis meekly did it. Mm. And I think that was the case with the Bay City Rollers. Again, in the case of Brian Epstein and the Beatles, it's a little bit like Parker. I think that once the Beatles had became what they were, then Epstein was a bit lost. And also, there were strong personalities involved in the Beatles, especially John and Paul. And John especially wasn't going to be told what to do, you know.
1: Sure.
2: Elvis, I don't think, had a very strong personality.
1: No.
2: And so he allowed himself to be dominated by Parker.
1: Yeah.

0: the King, Return to Sender. And Chris Charlesworth before that, talking very much about it, him from the NME. Still to come, a double-decker and a number two hit from Gene Pitney. But before we get there, let's give you the other interview that I plan to do as well. This is Mike Pinder, founder member of The Searchers, Mike Pinder. And talking very much here about putting together a little bit of a sort of mini super group with Reg Presley and others. But certainly The Searchers, he's really there.
1: Now here's something for you. Here's a super group, right? Mike Pinder, Reg Presley, Tony Crane, Clem Curtis, Brian Paul, otherwise known as the Travelling Wrinklies. Yes or no?
2: I remember that, yeah. That was a good bit of fun, actually. It was brilliant.
1: What a lineup! My goodness, what a lineup!
2: It was an idea formed by a guy called Ray Santilli. That was his name.
1: Yeah.
2: And he wasn't so much a record producer as somebody who was looking for something new that he could sort of put onto the public. And I always remember one of his most adventurous topics, or whatever you want to call it. He produced a TV show where he told everybody he had an alien.
1: Yeah.
2: an actual alien. He was. It wasn't, of course, but it looked like an alien.
1: Yeah.
2: Absolutely, it was one of these TV shows that they like a hype show, you know.
1: Yeah.
2: And everybody thought it was an alien.
1: Yeah.
2: Unbelievable, but he was that kind of guy, and he got the idea, and he phoned everyone up. And he said, "Look, I've got this record
1: together
2: called House Party."
1: Yeah.
2: And we went down to the old Pye Studios, actually, was where we recorded it.
1: Yeah.
2: Where we recorded most of our hits.
1: Yeah.
2: At Marble Arch. We put it down, and we all had a turn at singing, and we mixed it afterwards. And you know, I sang that line, or I sang that verse, and Brian Poole did another one, and Reg did something else. And we ended up sort of most of us got equal parts on the record.
1: Yeah.
2: And I thought it was pretty good, actually, and so did a lot of people. But unfortunately, the BBC they didn't sort of take to it,
1: no.
2: And they had this sort of. The, you know, they come to the conclusion that we'd all been there, done it, got the T-shirt, and it wasn't sort of, they didn't like the idea that was trying to make a comeback, and, yeah. You know, what does that tell you?
1: I'll tell you, well, it tells...

Yeah, the search is there. Sugar and Spice, written by Tony Hatch. And for some reason, he put on the record label written by Fred Nightingale. And then there was some contractual difficulties about how they got things across. Anyway, big hi to Chris Tucker at Coastal. Everybody at Oldies Online. More FM in Spain. Gordon, hi, how are you? Hope things are good. Miss Connecticut as well. And Nikki, Terry and Nikki out there as well. Heber in Ipswich? No, Egypt. Yeah, read your writing, Jeff. Ron Stewart in New Zealand on Wave there. Hope things are good for you. And Andy Pullin, they're in Spalding. And Dave and everybody at Affinity. Right, now here's a great voice. Janis Joplin, along with Big Brother and The Holding Company. And Take a Piece of My Heart.

0: as the Rose, the wonderful Janis Joplin. What a singer. Big Brother and the Holding Company and Take a Little Piece of My Heart. Right, let's give the answer to the quiz. Hopefully you got 3 out of 3. Question number 1. There was a Rolling Stones song and I wanted to know where this line came from. What a drag it is getting old. Probably a tough question, but it was the answer. Mother's Little Helper was the Rolling Stones song that's got the line, what a drag it is getting old. Question number 2. You had a 50-50 chance on it. Simon and Garfunkel's I Am a Rock mentions a month of the year. Was it A, September, or B, December? Well, if you said December, you'd be absolutely correct. It was December. And question number 3, what is Van Morrison's full name? It is George Ivan Morrison. George Ivan Morrison is his full name. If you got that, and you got December for I Am the Rock, mentioned in a month there, and the Rolling Stones Mother Little Helper, give yourselves a nice little pat on the back. You do well.
1: 10, 9, 8, 7, 6, 5, 4, 3, 2,
2: Jeff,
1: 2,
2: we have a problem.
3: This could be a rough ride, Jeff.
1: In the 1960s, almost there, but no cigar. No These cigar. Are the songs that made it to number 2 with Jeff Dorsett, 1960s.
0: Right, and we're looking in the summer here, the 9th of June 1966, when Gene Pitney was at number 2 with Nobody Needs Your Love. So have a little guess of what was at number 1 in that period. I'll give you a couple of clues here, see it might help you. The guy, solo singer, he was born in 1915 and he died in 1998. Who is he and what is the song that kept this at number 2?

0: So on the 9th of June 1966, Gene Pitney was stalled at number 2 with Nobody Needs Your Love. And what I wanted to know was what was number 1. I gave you some clues about the guy's birth date. He started in 1915 and died in 1998. Who was he? It was Old Blue Eyes, Frank Sinatra and Strangers in the Night. If you got that, give yourselves a nice little 3 points.
1: Music. It's another double decker with Jeff Dorsett.
0: Right, selected by Thunder from Down Under, James Eaton wanted to go with a couple of tracks here, and the connection, and I like the way that you've done this, James, is all about the Taxman. The obvious one coming up first, but not so obvious, is the second choice. And I'll tell you how you can get involved on the double decker after these.
2: One, two, three, four. One, two.

summertime. Today's double decker selected by James Eaton, Thunder from Down Under, to the theme of Taxman. Take from the Revolver album, The Beatles and Taxman, and then mentioning the Taxman, Sunny Afternoon with the Kinks. So you want to pick them out next week? It's very, very easy. All you've got to do is think of two songs in the 60s that are well connected. It could be two by the same artist. It could be two by the same songwriter. It could be two connected by a word, as it was there with the Taxman. And send it in to me, Double Decker, and do it on the email, chunkygeoff, chunkygeoff at gmail.com. Right, we're going to go out with a real gem here from 1968. And if you think in the 80s, there was a guy called Adrian Gervitz with a one-hit wonder as a solo artist called Gonna Write a Classic. But in 1968, he was in The Gun. And that's going to take us out. Stay safe, stay well, and catch you next week. Keep the messages coming in to chunkygeoff at gmail.com. Race with the Devil is going out. The Gun. What a guitar on this. Wow.

0: 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Gold remembers.
1: 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Hi, everybody. This is Huey Lewis. 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
8: Now

It's great to have you listening today. The year is 1967. Celtic become the first British team to win a European Cup final, and the United Kingdom and Ireland officially apply for European Economic Community membership. Don't forget, twice a day we bring you the Time Capsule. Okay, more great songs from 1967 are on the way right now on our journey through the music of one of the great years of the 60s, 1967.

0: 67.
1: It was all over in one stunned, horrifying second. Astronauts Gus Grissom, Ed White, and Roger Chaffee, the prime crew of Apollo 1, our first manned Apollo flight, at T-minus 10 minutes in a simulated countdown for the flight at Cape Kennedy. It was 6:31 p.m. Eastern Time last night. After delays caused by minor problems, they'd reached the climactic moments of the countdown. Plugs out, the spacecraft was on its own internal power, disconnected from pad 34's electrical supply. Apollo's instrument panel with hundreds of gauges, switches, and dials was in front of them. As the count progressed, each crewman flicked switches. Then they got into a hold, and suddenly the moment of death. An electrical spark apparently shot out and ignited the 100% oxygen in the cabin that they were breathing as in a real spaceflight. Their faceplates were down, Apollo's hatch sealed. On closed-circuit TV screens, 218 feet below in the blockhouse, horrified engineers watched the burst of flames and smoke envelop Grissom, White, and Chaffee. They heard their last words of shock and surprise. It was over in an unbelievable microsecond.

around the globe, from Venice to Athens, and from Denver to Stockholm. Thanks for tuning in today. It's 1967. The United Kingdom's Marine Broadcasting Offences Act is introduced in an attempt to end the growth of broadcasting by radio stations situated just outside British territorial waters, and the three-day Monterey Pop Festival takes place in California. 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

0: Israel. The Israeli government has announced that a number of suspected Arab saboteurs have been rounded up on the west bank of the River Jordan in the past 3 days. As many as 30 are now reported under arrest. They're said to have admitted that they intended to lay mines in the Israeli-occupied West Bank area. The Israelis also claim to have uncovered an arms dump containing Chinese-made weapons. Vietnam. American military authorities in Saigon report 65 Viet Cong guerrillas killed after a 10-hour battle in the northern sector of South Vietnam. One American was killed and 4 wounded in the action. Panama. Plans for a new canal linking the Atlantic and Pacific Oceans are being studied in America. According to President Johnson, such a new canal may be necessary by the year 2000, earlier than was expected. 4 possible routes for a new sea level canal are being studied. Romania. After 2 days of talks in Bucharest, the foreign ministers of Italy and Romania have signed a consular convention. They've also signed a cultural agreement and official letters regarding the opening of tourist offices in the two countries. The moves are the latest in a series of Romanian rapprochements with the West European nations. Space. Another unmanned Earth satellite has been launched by the Soviet Union. According to the Russian news agency TASS, the satellite, Cosmos 171, is now circling the Earth at about 100 to 150 miles up. Next News 10:30, this is Jerry Burke reporting.
1: It's time to remember. On the Time Capsule, 1967.

Thanks for joining us today. It's you and me and the music and memories of 1967. 400 million viewers watch Our World, the first live international satellite television production. It features the live debut of the Beatles' song, All You Need Is Love. And a referendum in Gibraltar produces a landslide victory for staying under British control. I'm Richie Stevens, and you're on the Time Capsule looking at the music and the memories of one of my favorite music years, 1967. The year when you would have heard this playing on your transistor radios around the world.

It's the time capsule. This time around, we are in 1967, the year when Puppet on a String by Sandy Shaw wins the Eurovision Song Contest for the United Kingdom. And in Houston, Texas, boxer Muhammad Ali refuses military service. And while all of that was happening, music like this was playing on our radios.

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And as history repeats itself, these few words are sadly spoken.

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2: This is Dan Nevereth with the Monkey Caravan on the Niagara section of the thruway. The monkeys are in western New York.
3: We're in Niagara Falls, New York now. Cannot let the monkeys out of the car at the moment.
2: As hectic as can be right now, I can't do any more reports. Too many people here.
4: What songs will they definitely hear tomorrow night?
5: Ask them what they want to hear.
4: From what we can already tell, I think probably I'm a Believer. A Little Bit Me, A Little Bit You seem to be the most popular. Of course, Words is more popular here than Pleasant Valley Sunday. Is that true everywhere?
5: No, we kind of like, well, I personally like Pleasant Valley Sunday. I like Words also.
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4: You must be very proud of this last album.
5: Headquarters?
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5: We're in the process of making a new one. We recorded today, in fact. We have to get another album out in the next month or so, month and a half.
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0: It's time to close the box on another time capsule. I'm Richie Stevens. Thanks for listening in today. I hope you'll join us again soon as we unlock another time capsule. 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

Spend some time checking out Chrissie Hynde's solo album, the one with the jazz influence and the middle of the road influence. Bit of a change for her. I always like it when somebody does something a bit different, but she's at her best when she's rocking, isn't she? Pretenders back on the Chain Gang from 83, and the Northern Soul classic that's grown over the years to be a favourite with so many people, Al Wilson's The Snake from 1968. Welcome to Stafford's World. Welcome to a pile of memories for the next 3 hours.

0: The Searchers did a very credible cover of it, but that was the original American hit, The Five Americans from 1967 and Western Union. And from the same year, the Four Seasons were starting to struggle a bit in 67. It got worse in 68 and 69 for them as a group. Four Seasons and Begging, and in Britain, we had a Time Box cover of that, which outplayed or got outplayed on the radio, the Four Seasons version of a Begging. Something new on the show later today, we've got the writer Sing Them Their Way, as we take the writer of a song and look at how they did their own song their way, a big hit written by them for other people. A pile of song stories, more than normal, including the first of them. It's from Al Stewart's song story of On the Border. He tells us all about it now.
1: If anything, that goes down better than Year of the Cat. I mean, it wasn't as big a hit, but it's lasted very well, and people have stuck with it. It still gets played a lot over here. That was, oh God, it was just whatever was going on at the time. It came from a quotation by, of all people, Edward Heath, the British Prime Minister. And Heath said, in the future, the civilian population will be on the front line of battle, which is actually the most prescient thing he ever said during his entire political career, because he's turned out to be exactly right. I mean, you know, after the Paris attacks and all the rest of it, I mean, the civilian population is on the front line of battle. And so On the Border was reflecting that particular philosophy. That song, there's all kinds of things in that song which have turned out to be exactly true. There's a line, the hand that sets the farms alight has spread the word to those who are waiting on the border. The border being Zimbabwe, of course. And, a few years ago, that's exactly what was getting, was happening. That they were setting light to the, you know, farms owned by white people and trying to chase them out of the country so that Mugabe could give the farms to his followers. And the people who are waiting on the border with the opposition who are trying to overthrow Mugabe. So, I'm looking at the song and all of this stuff is kind of jumping out of the headlines at me, which if you write, you know, these kind of songs, that happens actually a fair amount, which is, if you write enough historical songs, then everything goes around and comes around again. So a lot of these things do in fact turn out to come true.

It was written by a British writer, Kenny Young, a big song for the Drifters. Rolling Stones did a cover as well back in 1964. And Al Stewart telling us the story behind On the Border from 1977. Thanks for your emails at mark@markstafford.co.uk. And hello to Simon Jason, who's in Daventry, new to the show. Likes his album stuff, likes The Who as well, and said, could we dig this out from an album from 1971? Not just an album, probably one of the very best albums from that particular year, The Who's next album.

0: that time where Tony Burrows was everywhere on Top of the Pops, including fronting that band, Edison Lighthouse and Love Grows, from early 1970. And from 71, what a great album, The Who and Going Mobile from that. That's for Simon Jason in Daventry. Back with a guy who's not that well known, but you probably know him best from the big American hit from the 1970s, Wildfire. Michael Murphy. It's not Wildfire, though. We're digging out Carolina in the Pines.
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5: I'm fired up and ready to go!
4: This is Stafford's World.

John Fogerty, I know, was very much looking forward to the 50th anniversary celebrations for Woodstock, but they all fell apart and never happened, which is a shame, because Woodstock itself, a Creedence Clearwater Revival, wasn't as great a memory as it should have been, because the manager said, no, we don't want to be in the film, just stick us in the corner, I don't think this thing's going to sell, I don't think many people are going to turn up. So they missed out with the big exposure they would have had. They were big enough anyway, weren't they, back then. Creedence Clearwater Revival's Bad Moon Rising, Michael Murphy and Carolina in the Pines. Great song, that, from the Blue Sky Night Thunder album from him. And in 1983, these guys came, left us with a couple of singles, couple of hit singles, and then they were gone.

0: He made it so easy, didn't he? Easing his way through Gentle on My Mind, it's Glen Campbell. And a couple of hits for those guys, the Joe Boxers and Just Got Lucky from 1983. Now, a twist on our song story. This is not the story of the song from the person who wrote it or sang it. It's the story behind the song, the incident that inspired Gordon Lightfoot to cut the wreck of the Edmund Fitzgerald. It's a true story. The incident happened in 1975 and Gordon Lightfoot commemorated it in 1976. The story behind the Edmund Fitzgerald.
1: On November 10th, 1975, the 29 crew members of the 729-foot ore carrier, Edmund Fitzgerald, were fighting an intense storm on Lake Superior. Their destination that day was the protected area of Whitefish Bay. When the storm had passed, the Edmund Fitzgerald was to deliver its iron ore to its final destination in Detroit steel mills.
2: The Edmund Fitzgerald's radar unit, however, that night was out. For whatever reason, both units didn't work. The Whitefish Point sending station was out of service.
1: On shore, the radio direction beacon at the Whitefish Point Lighthouse didn't work. The storm had knocked out power, and the backup generator didn't kick in as it was supposed to. These failures may have doomed the Edmund Fitzgerald. But the ship soldiered on, pumping out water as it went. Then at 7:10 p.m., the first mate aboard the Arthur Anderson asked McSorley how the men of the Fitzgerald were doing.
3: The response back from Fitzgerald to the Arthur Anderson is, "We are holding our own." That was the last communication between the two ships.
1: Minutes later, the Edmund Fitzgerald disappeared from the radar screen aboard the Arthur Anderson, without as much as a distress signal. After a difficult and limited search during the storm, and a larger search the next day, it was clear the unthinkable had happened.

A different take on the song story, Gordon Lightfoot's The Wreck of the Edmund Fitzgerald, and the story that inspired the song there. One more to complete the first hour. Let's do this.

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9: 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Alice Cooper, Three Dog Night, Cat Stevens, Wilson Pickett, Harry Chapin, Tommy James and the Shondells, Blue Oyster Cult, Zager and Evans, Hot Chocolate, Creedence Clearwater Revival, James Taylor.
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15: Excellent choice. Do you want me to turn it up to 11?

In the late 60s, the Ruffin boys were heading against each other in the American charts. Jimmy Ruffin and David Ruffin. David had just left the Temptations. Gonna give her all the love I've got from 67 for Jimmy Ruffin. And the ELO's I'm Alive to open up the second hour of the show. Thanks for your emails. Hello to Leslie Stevenson and the team at 97.6 Coast FM Gold in the eastern part of the Costa del Sol. Thank you very much for putting out the shows. Very much appreciated. Thanks for that. I will do this for you. This is America.

America's Ventura Highway, and time to say but they did it first as we spotlight a couple of the original versions of some hits that you know. And we'll start with the song that was a hit for the combination of Chrissie Hynde. Yes, she's back again. She's all over the show today. Chrissie Hynde and UB40 had the big hits with Breakfast in Bed in later years, but it originates in 1969 for the legend that is Dusty Springfield. Dusty did it first from the album Dusty in Memphis in 1969. Never released as a single, but a quality track on a quality album. And UB40 and Chrissie Hynde spotted that, did their cover of it, but she did it first. Can anybody outdo Dusty?

Hard to beat that. UB40 and Chrissy Hynde's version was pretty good, but Dusty. Can you beat Dusty? I don't think so. Ah, but she did it first. Dusty from Dusty in Memphis from 1969. A couple of years earlier, 1967, a guy who started his career with the Moody Blues in 1964, stayed there for a few years before moving on to a solo career. And in 1967, he'd left the Moody Blues. He was Denny Lane, and he was looking for some hit singles. He was on the D-Ram label, good place to start. Fair chance you'll have a hit if you're on D-Ram in 1967, but he didn't do it for him. This was one of a couple of singles that got pretty close to the charts, got played on the radio, but nobody wanted to know. But 5 years later, it was all over the radios. It was Say You Don't Mind. Colin Blunstone had the hit cover in 1972, but Denny Lane did it first in 1967.

anything on DRAM, you'd know that was good quality. You could tell. You used to look at labels in those days and you'd see the DRAM label, you go, ooh, this could be good, and it was. Denny Lane's original of Say You Don't Mind, but he did it first. Big hit, of course, though, for Colin Blunstone in later years. On with something a bit progressive, a bit of progressive rock, Emerson, Lake and Palmer style.

Wasn't sure how they'd go together, those two, but they seem to work quite well. 1967 excerpt from a teenage opera from Keith West. Mark Wirtz produced that, but it never became a full teenage opera. The closest we got was the follow-up single, which was Sam, in Christmas 1967. Sam was like excerpt from a teenage opera part two, and we never got anything else to match it or take the teenage opera onto anything more, so it all petered out after that. Sam never gets played because it's a Christmas song and an unusual one. But that was, of course, the big hit from the summer of 1967. And before that, Emerson, Lake and Palmer and a fanfare for the Common Man. Back with some classic rock and roll, classic rock, 1969 style from

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early Beach Boys with Surfing USA, and early Chicago with I'm a Man, the single that a lot of us latched onto in 1969. They were around just before that, having some quite big hits in America, but 69, I'm a Man, was the first time we Brits got to see Chicago in our charts back there in 1969. Now, we got this new feature called The Writers Sing Them Their Way. It's an occasional feature, so I'll do it when I fancy doing it. That's basically it. So I fancy doing it this time around, so I'm going to do The Writers Sing Them Their Way. This is where a writer does his own version of the song, or her version of the song, or their version of a song. The writers get a chance to put the song as they envisage it in their head, or maybe the best that they could do on the song. This one was a big hit for Elvis, so Mac Davis had a bit of a tough time emulating Elvis or outdoing Elvis. No chance of that. It was impossible, but he did a pretty good shot. This is how Mac Davis interpreted his own song. The writers sing them their way. Mac Davis takes on In the Ghetto.

He didn't do bad, did he? About 7.5 out of 10, I think. Well done, Mac. He was an artist in his own right, though, wasn't he? He had quite a few hits in the 1970s, quite a few of them. He wrote as well, so he had much success as a songwriter and as an artist, success as well, which isn't bad in life, is it? Time for some John Lennon.

That's a song that gets very much overlooked. It's one of those songs that when you hear it, you go, I sort of know that. Who is it? It's J.J. Jackson from 1966 and But It's All Right. That was a hit in America. And John Lennon's Woman from 1981. Now, this is interesting, this next song. It's old, very, very old. I'm not sure where it originates from, but sometime long, long ago and far away. And I first came across a version of this from Mike Nesmith in the early 1970s. And then around the same sort of time, I came across a version by Lou Christie. Everybody seemed to be giving it a cover in the early 70s. It's a song called Beyond the Blue Horizon, which I think is an old country song. No idea who did it first. But in 1973, Lou Christie sneaked into the American Hot 100 with this, Beyond the Blue Horizon.

I know that'll go down well with Monica and Roy Armstrong from Porto in Portugal. Big rock fans, big rock and roll fans from the early 60s. Pop from the 60s is their kind of stuff. And they've just gone into the world of internet radio, and they say it's changed their lives as expats down in Portugal. So welcome to the world of internet radio, the wonderful world of internet radio. Thanks for tuning in. Buddy Holly and Love Is Strange for You. And also the before that, an old song, but maybe even too old for your kind of style, but it was done in 73 style. Lou Christie doing Beyond the Blue Horizon. And I must do some homework and check out the original version of that one day. One more to complete the second hour of the show. We make it this from Tom Petty.

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5: Hi, this is Scott Holiday with The Rival Sons, and you're listening to Stafford's World with Mark

Are Chris Difford and Glenn Tilbrook mates again now, or have they fallen out again? They seem to fall out and fall in again as the years go by. Squeeze and Is That Love from 1981, and Loudon Wainwright III and Dead Skunk in the Middle of the Road. Top 20 in America back in 1973. He had a comedy series, didn't he, in Britain? A comedy, I think he filled in with Jasper Carrot's late Saturday night comedy slots. I think when it took a break, we had Loudon Wainwright III for a time. And I don't think British audiences quite got him, but I did, because I knew his humour from his earlier stuff on his albums. Now, it's 1967. It's the June of 1967. Sergeant Pepper's Lonely Hearts Club Band has come out, and everybody's looking to see if there's any songs on that they could plunder and do a cover version, as they did with Beatles albums. And we had the version that Ringo had done with a little help from my friends. This is the year before Joe Cocker had a shot at it. So, if you got Ringo doing it, you've got a fair chance of outdoing Ringo. And Joe Brown had a go at outdoing Ringo, and so did this band, who scored a top 30 hit with this, which never gets played on the radio, The Young Idea, and With a Little Help from My Friends.

0: They wrote the book on vocal harmonies. Nobody ever outdid them, did they? Everly Brothers and All I Have to Do Is Dream and Young Ideas with a Little Help from My Friends from June of 1967. Another song story, we're packing them in today. Extra bonus today. Two for the price of one, or four for the price of two. A song story from Andy Kim, as he tells us the story behind that big song of his, Rock Me Gently.
1: It was a Friday night and it was raining, and it was my first time making a record in Los Angeles of a song that I had written, but not that many people did cartwheels. But I loved this song, and I went into the studio with five musicians that I had never met before. It was kind of not going anywhere, and was the weirdest thing, and I just decided to put the guitar down and tell them why I wrote this song. And I even had a photo of her, because I was carrying a photo of her at this time, and the door opened and the bass player walked in because he was late, but we really weren't at a place that we were looking at parts. We were just looking at a groove or a thing, and he plugs in, he apologizes, and he goes, doo-doo-doo-doo. I said, what is that? He said, I'm tuning up. I said, could you tune up in the key of this? It was the most incredible time. And this part here was an afterthought, because I didn't want a guitar solo, I didn't want a horn solo. I've been there, done that. Coming home from a Malibu party, I remember, I used to live near the old Tower Records on Horn and Sunset, and I had turned a corner, and it came to me that I needed Stevie Wonder-ish on this album and on this record. And so I called the keyboard player that was playing with us, and 2 days later we had this. And I sat there for 3 hours after it was all done, thinking, my God, I've recorded the best song of my life. And it took me a year and a half before anyone even wanted to sign me or even play it on the radio.

It was 1973. They were massive in Holland and just about to have the big hit with Radar Love in Britain. But Candy's Going Bad was out before that. A single that should have done something and didn't do anything at all. Golden Earrings, a single version of that from 1973. And talking of versions that should have done something, in Britain, Hooked on a Feeling didn't do anything when BJ Thomas brought it out in 1968. And then Blue Suede covered it in 1973. And again, Britain did nothing, did it? We had Jonathan King's version of it. That was a British hit. But this is how it all began its life in 1968. BJ Thomas's Hooked on a Feeling.

0: We'll do that for Jim Neal, who's in Sprouston in Norwich, and he emailed at mark@markstafford.co.uk. Thank you very much for that, Jim. He's always emailing. He's a very good lad. He gets good lad points. If you want good lad points, then, or good lady points, good girl points, or whatever, then you can email me at mark@markstafford.co.uk. Back with some glam rock very shortly.
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0: It was 1968 where I first came across that song, the Ray Stevens version. Didn't know for a time that it was an old Coasters song, but it was. Originally done in 1959, that was the Coasters version there of Along Came Jones. And Alvin Stardust had reinvented himself from the days of rock and roll, and he saw an option in the glam rock to reinvent himself. And he came back in that leather-clad outfit with his famous gloves, didn't he? My Cuckoo, Alvin Stardust from 1973. They're coming thick and fast like buses now. You don't have one for a time, and then you have two back-to-back virtually, two song stories in an extra-packed session of the show with song stories everywhere. This is the story behind Yvonne Elliman's early days of her career. She came from Hawaii, and she had a tough time growing up in Hawaii. She was growing up on the wrong side of the tracks in Hawaii and in danger of becoming a bad girl. You wouldn't have got that from later years from Yvonne Elliman, but she was potentially a bad girl, and then she was sent to the UK to keep her away from the bad stuff. Somebody saw talent in her, thought they'd mentor her, send her to the UK and send her on a musical career, hopefully. So she came to London and was struggling in 1970. And this is the story how she broke through and had the big success with I Don't Know How to Love Him. Yvonne Elliman, the song story behind I Don't Know How to Love Him.
1: Peter Wilcox was the name of my teacher. He found a financier family for me to live with. So I lived there, and I was in they took me to this great restaurant called Iso's, which is a Jewish restaurant. And I was sitting there eating, and this woman was sitting at this table all to herself, and she said, "Bring that girl over to me." And so I was brought to her, and she said, "You're very interesting, but you walk like a duck." So she taught me how to walk. She put me in pretty clothes, and she kind of groomed me, and she became my manager. And so she was taking me around to Ronnie Scott's club, which was a jazz club, and, you know, different places, and I would audition, and they said, "She's great, but she doesn't fit, you know." And so she took me to this club called The Pheasantry on King's Road and got me the gig. And so I got to play 10 minutes in between the main acts. One night, the boss, the owner, came up and he said, "He hasn't come. He hasn't come," meaning the main act. He said, "I don't know where he is. Well, you have to go on for him. You just play everything you know, everything you know." So I whipped out my guitar and I played all my stuff, and I was very happy with it. And as I walked off, this man comes running up to me, and he just completely looks crazed. His hair's all messed up, and he comes up to me and goes, "You're my Mary Magdalene! You're my Mary Magdalene!" And I shook up, because I don't know who that is, you know. He said, "I've written this thing called Jesus Christ Superstar, and you'd be perfect for Mary Magdalene." And he said, "Would you like to record this piece?" And as soon as I heard record, I was interested.

It was overlooked by many people for many years until the version that hit the charts in later years. Changes, Black Sabbath's Changes from 1972. Yvonne Elliman's I Don't Know How to Love Him. The story behind that from Yvonne Elliman from 1971, and when that was hit. A few years later, 1974, this guy was having his first solo album under his full name, Andy Fairweatherlow. It had an album out called Fairweather as a band, really, and then he decided it was singer-songwriter time for him. In 1974, he had the album Spider Jiving out.

One of these days we'll feature the Manfred Mann original of that on R, but they did it first. Simon Dupre and the Big Sound had the song that's played all over our radios, though, in 1967. And Daytime, Nighttime, so unlucky not to have a pile of hits, those guys. And before that, Andy Fair with a low spider jibing title track to that album from him from 1974. And we're virtually on the homeward road. Two more to go before the end of this particular show. If you want to email me, mark@markstafford.co.uk, or you can catch me on Facebook under Mark Stafford, or you can go to the website www.markstafford.co.uk. Two interesting ones. Spanky and Our Gang to Come from 1967. Small American hit, Sunday Morning. They were very talented, never had the success they deserved. And Kiki D, first of the two. It's 1973, and Kiki was having a tough time between 1970 and 73. In the 60s, she'd been looking for a solo career as sort of a soul and pop singer, but never really came off. Came pretty close for some songs, but never really had any success at all. 1968 came, and she managed to get a deal with Motown Records, so it looked like this was going to be it. Never happened. No success at all with the Motown album. By 1970, nobody wanted to know Kiki D. So she went through the early 70s in a time with no record label, no success at all, no singles coming out. And then she came across a situation where Elton John was about to launch his Rocket record label, and he was thinking back, and he remembered Kiki, knew her from the years that they'd been working in clubs together, and he was very good to her. And when he launched his Rocket record label in 1973, one of the first acts he signed up was Kiki D. Made her into a singer-songwritery type act, a bit more folk rock, a bit more soft rock, and changed her career completely. 1973, this was the first track on the first album she had out on Rocket Records, Loving and Free.

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17: 1970.

I hope you are enjoying our trip through the music and memories from 1979. In the news this year, 100,000 people demonstrate in Bonn, Germany, against nuclear energy. And in the USA, a bad winter is forecast, as record October snowfall falls on Central Park in New York City. I'm Frankie Harrison, and it is time to get back to the music of 1979 right now.

She's the best skate around. She's the hottest date in town. Together, they're love on wheels in Roller Boogie. Linda Blair, Jim Bray. Roller Boogie, rated PG. Coming soon. Check newspapers for a theater near you.

0: Greetings and welcome along. You tracked down one of our two daily episodes of the Time Capsule. The destination is 1979 on this episode, and this is Frankie Harrison. Big movies this year included Apocalypse Now, starring Martin Sheen, Marlon Brando, and Robert Duvall, Mad Max, and 10.
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0: Great to have you along today. You're at the home of 14 Time Capsules every single week, and I'm your guide, Frankie Harrison. We are in 1979, this time around. If you were a regular cinemagoer, you were pretty likely to have seen at least a couple of these very successful new movies in 1979. Alien, starring Sigourney Weaver, Tom Skerritt, and John Hurt, Kramer vs. Kramer, and the Muppet Movie.
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2: At the end of the rainbow, where dreams come true, Puppet becomes Muppet, and Earth becomes Mirth. And people who aren't people are the funniest people in the world. The Muppet Movie. 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
1: On BBC One shortly, Kit Jensen introduces this week's edition of Top of the Pops. 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
2: Mr. Callaghan speaks about the Labour Party conference decisions which have gone against him on re-selection of MPs and control of the election manifesto. Mr. Callaghan admitted he'd been hurt by the attacks on his government from many of the delegates, and he agreed that this week's decisions amounted to a vote of censure on what had happened at the last election.
3: Those who lose elections must also expect to be heavily criticised and censured. And I don't take exception to being criticised or censured. If I took exception to that, then I shouldn't be here.

Isn't technology wonderful? We've just managed to transport you back through many decades, and to give you a picture of how life was in decades gone by. And you didn't feel a bump as we headed back through the years. Hope that it was a good year for you? We all have our favorites, don't we? If you enjoyed the show, please let us know at ekr.net. I'm Diane Morrison, and hopefully we'll meet up again soon here on the Time Capsule on EKR. Don't forget that there are two different years featured every single day on EKR. One in the morning and another in the late afternoon, early evening, if you are in Europe. Until then, we'll get back to some fine music from the excellent EKR Music Library in just a few moments.

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2: 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Last clown who did that got caught in the machine and beeped himself to death. Ah, all over the yard. Ah, it was horrible. Ah.
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0: Have you ever wondered, where did all the great oldies go? 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